Hey there, it's Lisa Berry. There are a lot of people yelling these days, but you and I don't have to. And that's why the world is going to be a little bit better by the time we go to bed tonight.

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0: I was just reminiscing. I thought you might want to reminisce with me about the days when you could open up an article online and just read it with white space on either side. I sat and counted all of the ads that permeate every single article I'm reading. 108 pictures of cosmetics, 5 pop-up windows, 8 links to other articles, 4 pharmaceutical ads, and a partridge in a pear tree. All because you and I don't want to pay $10 a month to not see them. Multiply that by 11 billion other sites that are exactly the same.
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1: I made a mental note to never use ChatGPT when doing this. Hey there, it's Lisa Berry. I flew to Seattle a while back because I was meeting my daughter there. Her 6-week-old had to have emergency surgery, and it was so stressful. I had to stay in a hotel, and after I left the hospital, I got into my room, and it smelled beautiful, and it looked beautiful. Even their little mini bathroom shampoos were Aveda. And so I sent a thank you to the hotel, outlining all the things that I appreciated. Well, the very next day, I get a message back thanking me for that. I knew it was AI because it methodically went through every single sentence I wrote and basically repeated it back. And I thought, oh. It just made me make a mental note. Whenever you want to express gratitude or thanks or something sentimental, I know AI could probably make your words perfect. Instead, let it be imperfectly, clumsily from your heart.
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I noticed today is Smarties Day. 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
1: The story behind the song, Revival. Here's Jeremy Camp.
2: I was actually scrolling through Instagram and I saw all these people saying Revival is happening now. There's sold out stadiums everywhere. And although I know that could happen from that, but really Revival is, it starts with us, starts with our heart saying, God, I want to walk in purity. I want to walk in holiness and truly stepping out in that. So my encouragement, not that you can't have big crowds, the big crowds don't actually always equal revival. It begins with our heart. So check your heart and say, God, what do you want to do with me so I can walk in the fullness of who you are?

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1: 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We're that tense. And you so need this weekend.
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7: I didn't wake up today by accident. 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

0: The story behind the song, Praise You All the Same. Here's Eric Nieder.
1: Job 121 says, the Lord gave and the Lord has taken away. May the name of the Lord be praised. This verse is the heart behind my new song, Praise You All the Same.
2: I will praise you all the same.
1: My wife and I, we got two little kids, and our five-year little girl was born with a rare foot condition known as club feet. And through many years of surgeries and therapy and braces and castings, the Lord has taken our little girl's trial and turned it into a testimony of His goodness, of His mercy and healing and grace. And through it all, Job 121 and this song, Praise You All the Same, has become an anthem for our little girl and for our family. For the Lord gives and the Lord takes away. May the name of the Lord be praised.
2: Jesus, my portion, to have you is enough.

0: 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But by the same token, the most comforting thing is that he knows everything about us.
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0: Hey there, it's Lisa Berry. I don't know if you've met Melanie Sanders yet, but she started a group for women that you may want to join.
1: Hello and welcome to all new and existing members of the We Do Not Care Club. 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Let's go ahead and get started with today's announcements. We do not care if you come over to our house and there's a pile of laundry on the couch. Just move it out the way and sit down or fold it. We do not care if we talk to ourselves while shopping. It's helping us remember the list that we forgot on the kitchen table.
0: She is so funny. 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
2: 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You want a pumpkin spice kind of mood. You know what I'm talking about? If you're a boy, you probably don't get this. Just being able to kind of have this cozy fall rom-com kind of a weekend. See, I'm just vision casting for you here. There are certain movies that really lend themselves to a pumpkin spice weekend, like Good Will Hunting. There's a lot of really fallish type

0: scenes in there. It's at the college and everything. You've got Mail. The other one I was thinking of was, didn't When Harry Met Sally have a lot of fall foliage? I mean, it seems like they went through all kinds of seasons. So I think I'll watch You've Got Mail with my pumpkin spice latte. Hey, why don't you come over? That'll be so fun.
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0: You ever get in trouble with your spouse? I'm like in so much trouble. I was going shopping yesterday and my husband said, oh good, well while you're out, why don't you get an oil change? And I said, okay, sure, fine. And my husband's like, how did it go? And I said, great. And I hand him the receipt. And he's like, I'm like, what? He said, why is this so expensive? And I'm like, I don't know. He goes, did you ask for an oil change? And I said, yeah. He goes, well, it says here, a tune-up. I'm like, yeah, same thing. He goes, oh, no, no. No, no, no, no. They're about $200 difference. I'm like, okay, well, don't have me do errands like that with things that sound the same. He said they don't sound remotely the same. I'm like, whatever.
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1: The story behind the song, He Will. 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
2: He Will is really a song about walking by faith. I think that when we are going through situations that are difficult, it can be so hard to see how God is going to bring any sort of resolution. This song is such a faith builder. I can remember God's faithfulness in times past, and that reminds me of who He really is and that He's not left me and He's not forsaken me. And so when I sing this song, it's like declaring the truth of who I know God to be. And so I pray that this song would be an encouragement to you as well, that no matter what you're walking through, you know that even if you don't understand how it's going to turn out, you know the God who will.

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The other day, somebody slid a bowl of candy corn across the table toward me, and I was just like, whoa, no, I do not like candy corn. And he goes, you're really proud of that, aren't you? And at first, I was a little taken aback, but then I'm like, you're right. I am proud of the fact that I hate candy corn.

Start your day with Kevin and Taylor in the morning. It's the Dave Ramsey Show from 1 till 4. 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
1: If you've ever blocked someone on social media, you do so with kind of fear and trepidation. Hey there, it's Lisa Berry. There's this fly in the ointment kind of a guy who is always insulting me on my Facebook page. He used to be a Christian and now he's a New Age guy and he's telling me how foolish I am and I'm an idiot. And you know, I have put up with it only because he keeps coming back to my posts. So he could get exposed to the truth and find his way back to Christianity, hopefully. But today, he was just so rude that I just finally said, you know, I'm going to shake the dust off and I'm done with you. I think sometimes Jesus says, yeah, stick it out. And other times he says, you've done your due diligence, now move on.
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12: I was actually scrolling through Instagram and I saw all these people saying Revival is happening now. There's sold out stadiums everywhere. And although I know that could happen from that, but really Revival is, it starts with us, starts with our heart saying, God, I want to walk in purity. I want to walk in holiness and truly stepping out in that. So my encouragement, not that you can't have big crowds, the big crowds don't actually always equal revival. It begins with our heart. So check your heart and say, God, what do you want to do with me so I can walk in the fullness of who you are.

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You might be the only one that brings peace to a situation. Hey, I'm Heather. Thanks for being here. I don't always understand this, but like people will walk into a room and you can just like, it changes the atmosphere in the room. And some of that is because of their relationship with God. And when they walk into a room, peace comes. And you can do that as well. I can do that as well. We can be that agent of change when we walk into a room.

0: interact with kids, maybe it be at school or at church, and you know their parents, and you have that good interaction, can I encourage you to tell them about their kid? I love this. I've had people do this with me. Our kids are now 21, 20, and 18, but when they were younger, how people would interact with them. And it's nice to know that your kid is friendly, kind, nice when you're not around.
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1: 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And I felt like the Lord said to me, no, you get to do those things. 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

there's going to be times when people aren't going to treat you well. Things aren't going to end well. I know that's really hard. It's happened to me recently, and I've been talking to God a lot about it and been trying real hard to forgive, work through those feelings. And he continues to remind me to stop asking why. Because I'm like, why did that have to happen? Why did this have to go this way? Why couldn't it have been better? And he says, Heather, stop asking why and start thanking me for what I'm doing and how I'm providing for you. Sometimes.

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0: God is in the waiting. But boy, sometimes it sure doesn't feel like it. I've been in seasons of waiting before where I'm like, God, what are you doing? Where are you? Like, what is happening? But now looking back, I can see that God was working on me. And he was probably working on other parts of the situation too. I just couldn't see it. But I'm thankful that he took that time to gently work through some things with me.
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2: The story behind the song, Praise You All the Same. Here's Eric Nieder.
3: Job 121 says the Lord gave and the Lord has taken away. May the name of the Lord be praised. This verse is the heart behind my new song, Praise You All the Same.
4: I will praise you all the same.
3: My wife and I, we got two little kids, and our five-year little girl was born with a rare foot condition known as club feet. And through many years of surgeries and therapy and braces and castings, the Lord has taken our little girl's trial and turned it into a testimony of His goodness, of His mercy and healing and grace. And through it all, Job 121 and this song, Praise You All the Same, has become an anthem for our little girl and for our family. For the Lord gives and the Lord takes away. May the name of the Lord be praised.
4: Jesus, my portion, to have you is enough.

0: there's one thing you can count on, it's change. Hey, I'm Heather. Thanks for being here. Change happens all the time. I think the unfortunate thing is that I would like to anticipate it and be like, okay, I am going to know that this is good. 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

There might be times where you think, why do I do that? Yeah, me too. I worry about things that might not happen. Why? Like, here's the thing. 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

0: The what ifs of life can get overwhelming. I totally get it. Hi, I'm Heather, and I want my mind to be flexible. I want to be able to, when things come my way, say, okay, yep, I wasn't expecting this, but I'm just going to, you know, kind of go with the flow. And I read recently that Simone Biles, the really great gymnast, when she trains, she actually trains plan B, plan C for her routines, because you never know what's going to happen. And it actually then helps her not to freak out when things go wrong. And I think that would be the same case for me. If I keep my mind flexible, then it doesn't jump to those big conclusions.
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4: The story behind the song, Revival. 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
5: I was actually scrolling through Instagram and I saw all these people saying revival is happening now. There's sold out stadiums everywhere. And although I know that could happen from that, but really revival is, it starts with us, it starts with our heart saying, God, I want to walk in purity. I want to walk in holiness and truly stepping out in that. So my encouragement, not that you can't have big crowds, the big crowds don't actually

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0: If you are struggling with a stressful day, I hear you. Maybe you can lower expectations. Yeah, I set these incredibly unrealistic high expectations for myself on a daily basis. And then I can't meet those expectations because, well, they're unrealistic. And then that causes me to feel stressed. It's a lot of cause and effect right there. So if I lower my expectations and say this is reasonable for me to do today, it allows me to have a less stressful day.
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6: I didn't wake up today by accident. I've been gifted another day by God, and I get to choose what to do with it. And this song shouts, I came to praise. That's why I woke up today.

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1: It's going to be days where you're just going to need to do something for somebody else. That was me yesterday. I just was having one of those days where I just felt like I was a little off. And I thought, okay, when I experience that, I need to do something for somebody else. So I decided to see if my local blood center had any openings to give blood. And they did. And so I went. And it felt really good.
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1: The story behind the song, He Will. Here's Francesca Battistelli.
2: He Will is really a song about walking by faith. I think that when we are going through situations that are difficult, it can be so hard to see how God is going to bring any sort of resolution. This song is such a faith builder. I can remember God's faithfulness in times past, and that reminds me of who He really is and that He's not left me and He's not forsaken me. And so when I sing this song, it's like declaring the truth of who I know God to be. And so I pray that this song would be an encouragement to you as well, that no matter what you're walking through, you know that even if you don't understand how it's going to turn out, you know the God who will.

0: If you have teenagers in your life, you might wonder, are they ever going to talk again? Yes. I have had three teenagers. My kids are now 20, 21, and 18. But there were times they didn't want to talk. And I think that's okay. There's a lot going on inside their hearts and their heads. But what I did was create space for them to talk. And a lot of times my kids would be in the living room. You know, they'd be watching something or playing a game or on their phone. And I would just sit in that space with them. And not push them. I would say, hey, how was your day? But if they don't want to talk, that's fine. I just want to create that space for them to talk if they want to.
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0: You get to have a bad day. Yeah. And this is something that I've had to tell myself, because there's times where I just get overwhelmed and I'm not handling things well at all. And it's okay. That one bad day does not define me.
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0: Sometimes it's hard, but thinking the best of people is really a good way to live. And here's the thing that I think about. I don't always know what's going on in someone else's life. And so I get a response from them that feels like it's a lot or feels like, you know, it's wasn't necessary. But maybe there's something going on inside of them that is causing them to react that way. I know I have days like that. And so I want to treat others like that so that if I have a bad day, someone will give me the benefit of the doubt.
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0: Now, we don't like to do a lot of finger pointing, but just want to say that you're choosing to hurt your family by being the only Android user.
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0: 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He refuses. 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
1: 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I guess you'd have to say it the other way around, too, just to be fair.
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0: Such thing?
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1: How do you acknowledge to another driver in traffic, oops, that was my bad? I was driving in traffic in about a 45 mile an hour zone, multiple lanes, and I checked my mirror, but I didn't check over my shoulder for the blind spot. Ooh. I started over into the other lane and only checked over my shoulder as I started.
0: Yeah.
1: And realized there was another car there. I swerved back. They saw me and swerved away.
0: Ooh.
1: And everything was fine.
0: I mean, you almost killed them, but okay.
1: No, I almost bumped into their car. I doubt there would have been maiming.
0: You don't know.
1: Involved. You never know. That's true. You don't know.
0: Okay.
1: But I wanted to say, acknowledge it. Own it. That was my fault. I should have checked first. And I didn't know how to do that. Now, I've kind of put my hand up like to kind of wave and say, you know, in my mind, I'm saying my bad.
0: Right.
1: But sometimes that gesture is mistaken for a, hey,
0: like
1: what
0: a
1: are
0: smart
1: you doing?
0: Aleck.
1: Yeah.
0: Yeah. Yeah. Yeah.
1: So no, how do you acknowledge that?
0: I know. I don't know why we haven't come up with a hand gesture that says, you know, ah, you know, my bad. There's not one. So I think we just need you need a sign. You need a sign that you keep in your car, and it says something like, you know, yes, I know I'm an idiot. Thanks for your patience.
1: Maybe you take you take some cardstock, you write on there, I'm a doofus.
0: Yeah.
1: And you maybe tape or staple a popsicle stick, and you can just leave that in your front seat.
0: Oh,
1: I mean,
0: so
1: you could put it. You could put it in your glove compartment. But if you do doofus things as much as I do, it's probably good to have it handy.
0: No. You probably just want to go ahead and tape yours to the window. Just go ahead. Just go ahead and put it on the back. Just keep it there.
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1: When it comes to getting your kids off to the right start, it can be hard sometimes.
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1: This is a mom and her little girl, Taylor. 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
3: Are you going to have a good day?
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3: Are you going to be hitting people?
4: Yes.
3: 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You're supposed to say no. 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
1: Oh, no.
3: Okay, look. No biting and no hitting, okay?
4: Okay.
3: Thank you.
1: Definitely going to be hitting.
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1: Yeah.
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1: We do. And there's no hitting. There's no biting.
2: No biting. Hopefully by the time you're hired here, you've got that.
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0: On the night you fall in all the pieces, you can bring your lonely heart to Jesus. What if I told you that I believe it?
1: The Kevin on the phone. Hey, Kev, what's up?
2: The solution to your driving concern where you want to say, I'm sorry, but you just don't know what to do.
1: All right.
3: Wow.
2: Over at Walmart, they have these stickers that you could put on the back of your car. It says student driver.
3: Yes! That's what he means.
2: You would get more grace if you had that on your car.
3: I agree.
1: I love that.
3: And I might get one of those too.
1: And then they look over and see me. A mature man with a full beard and...
3: Well, look, maybe you need to get the I'm a senior driver sticker.
1: Hang on.
3: Well, it's just an idea.
2: When Bob Goff is flying, he will say, I'm a student pilot. He's got years of experience, but he says, I'm a student pilot, and they give him more grace.
3: Yes, no, that is so
1: idea.
3: Smart.
1: That is a helpful idea, Kevin. Amy's suggestion was just mean, but yours, no, I appreciate the suggestion.
2: Love you guys. God bless you.

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3: Hey, Jamie. What you doing this morning?
4: We just pulled up to school.
3: Uh-oh. We better do this quick.
5: So, Jamie, we want to be able to get to know you a bit.
4: I'm a school teacher, and we're also foster parents.
3: Oh, wow.
4: And so we stay really busy.
5: What made you guys decide to be foster parents?
4: We feel like it's God's calling. God blessed us with one child, but not another. And he said to us that we need to help other children because we can help a lot more fostering than we could if we just had one more ourselves.
3: I love that. I love that mindset. It's really the mind of Christ, isn't it, who adopted us and then to turn around and give a home to a child who's

0: without a family. I love it so much. Thank you for doing that.
1: I don't know what to say. It's like you said, it's our calling. We're doing what God told us to do. Yeah. So we enjoy it.
2: If somebody was considering it, but they hadn't made that leap yet, maybe they're a little scared to be a foster parent, what could you say to them that would encourage them?
1: That it might be a leap, but it's also a leap that can come pretty easily. Everyone's scared to jump in because they think it's overwhelming, but there are caseworkers and there are people involved that are always there to support you. You can mm-hmm. also just do respite and help families on the weekends. There's a lot of ways you can get involved. Wow.
2: I love that, Jamie. Thank you.
0: Thank you for your heart.
1: Thank you, guys.
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6: I didn't wake up today by accident. 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

0: something remarkable I recently read about Corrie Ten Boom. Mm-hmm. About when she was a child, and she was learning about the birds and the bees, and she wasn't sure what all it was about.
1: Because she's learning from her friends at school, like we all do.
0: Yes, you know, exactly.
1: Not the best way.
0: That can be confusing. But yeah, she's little. She's a little girl, and then she was also learning about sin. And what that was, and what the two together, what was it? So she was on the train with her dad, and suddenly she just kind of blurted out, "Dad, what is the birds and the bees and sin?" And he was like, "What?" And he
1: right
0: turned
1: here on the train. You're asking me this.
0: And he said this. He said nothing, but then he stood up. And he lifted up his bag that he was traveling with, mm-hmm. From the rack over their head, and he set it on the floor. And he said to her, "Would you carry this off the train for me, Corrie?" And so she stood up and she tugged at it, and it was just crammed with all kinds of stuff that he had brought with him. And

0: be for them?
1: You know, she was a remarkable woman.
0: Mm.
1: And it's not surprising to me that she had wise parents.
0: Yeah.
1: That's a great story. I love that.
2: The story behind the song, Praise You All the Same. 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

0: something I feel like I've learned over my lifetime is that you don't need every pastor's interpretation on every text or every influencer's opinion on every topic or whatever your algorithm is feeding you, you know, on your socials, to live a full life, to be a well-rounded Christian. I love this from Pastor Ted Cunningham from Branson, Missouri. He says, God didn't wire us to absorb the amount of information that we scroll past in a day. Limit your voices so you can hear more clearly from the voice that really matters most.
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2: If your relationship is struggling, there's probably frustration. There's some confusion. There's strong opinions. There's misunderstandings. There's all kinds of things going on. What do you do? Recently, I heard Rachel Cruz. She's the financial gal, but she also talks about relationships too. She says this.
3: I have a night with no devices and get the cards out and play a card game. I think that's the key. Put down the technology and just hang out.
2: Put down the technology. There's something dividing about us, even when we're sitting side by side, to be looking at our phones.
4: And we do that. We sometimes do that. We have our coffee in the morning, and I'll have my coffee in my chair, and she'll be in her chair with her coffee, and we're both looking at our devices, you know, trying to get caught up on the day.
2: You're like just a couple of feet from each other,
4: when
2: right?
4: When we go out to a restaurant and we see a couple sitting there, each of them on their devices, we kind of cluck our tongues and
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9: I was actually scrolling through Instagram and I saw all these people saying Revival is happening now. 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And although I know that could happen from that, but really Revival starts with us, starts with our heart, saying, God, I want to walk in purity. I want to walk in holiness and truly stepping out in that.

So my encouragement, not that you can't have big crowds, and big crowds don't actually always equal revival. It begins with our heart. So check your heart and say, God, what do you want to do with me so I can walk in the fullness of who you are?

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0: Ever have one of those friends who maybe digs at you a little bit? They poke a bit.
1: Those are the best kind of friends to keep around you. They keep you real.
0: Now, I feel like you're just justifying yourself.
1: My own behavior. Okay.
0: I feel like there's a little bit of that going on.
1: Okay.
0: I've got a friend, Paul, and there's a lot of ribbing that comes from Paul, a lot of poking.
1: Yeah.
0: And it's mostly good natured, but you know, you've got to be a little thick skinned too, to stand up to it. We're going on a camping trip together, just a weekend thing, Paul and me. And I told my wife, I've got this little portable coffee bean grinder. And I said, I'm going to take that little grinder. It'll fit in my gear. And I've already got a camping French press, and I'm going to make my gourmet coffee.
1: Yeah.
0: You know, at camp while we're roughing it.
1: Oh, my goodness.
0: And she said, and you're going with Paul. And
1: yeah.
0: I said, well, yeah. She said, you know, he's going to make fun of you.
1: Mm-hmm.
0: And I had to think about it. And then I thought about how delicious that coffee is. And I thought, well, I can put up with that.
1: Yeah.
0: You know, for the sake of the coffee.
1: Right. You have no problem with him calling you the gourmet survivalist or anything like that. That's not going to bother you.
0: Actually, boom, you just gave me the name of my new blog. Oh, yeah.

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0: seventh grader, was decided to do something a little different, and it doing truly like a service for, I feel like, other kids, for parents. His mm-hmm. name is Davis, and he's reviewing the school lunch.
1: My name's Davis. This is day 5 of reviewing school lunch. All right, we got, I think it's sesame seed chicken or orange chicken. Let's see how it is.
0: Okay, let's take getting a bite. Ready?
1: Actually pretty good.
0: Pretty good.
2: Don't talk with your mouth full, young man.
1: It's nice and sweet. Needs to be a little bit warmer, but it's fine. Long line. I give that a 7 out of 10.
0: Okay.
1: All right, now we got rice. I think it's fried rice, but we'll see how it is.
0: Okay, he's taking a bite of the rice.
1: It's okay. It's fully cooked. It's kind of grainy, I would say. Like, you know how you want your rice to be fluffy? It's not that. It's kind of bland, but it's okay. 6 out of 10.
0: Okay, so he goes on and he gives every item on his school lunch tray a rating. Okay. And it's like an honest review, too. I love that.
2: Now, we'll be back tomorrow with the review of the square pizza plopped into a plate full of green bean juice.
0: Yes.
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1: So I just want to share this maybe with first-time expectant fathers. When a woman is expecting a baby just before that birth, and I'm just explaining this from
2: it just sounds
1: a
2: funny
1: husband
2: coming
1: and,
2: from a man. Okay.
1: No. I'm explaining from the viewpoint of a man, of a husband, of a expectant father.
2: Yes.
1: Don't be surprised when just a month or so before the birth that your wife goes into a nesting mode.
2: Absolutely. Yes.
1: The whole house is going to be different. Everything's got to be different. Got to be ready for baby. Got to be ready
2: for this. Natural progression.
1: It is. It's a natural thing. But I was caught unawares. One day I walked into my house and I thought, oh, things are a little different. Something happened while I was at work. Honey, where are my golf shoes?
2: Honey, she's like, don't worry about it. I found a place for those.
1: Yes. In fact, she did. In fact, not a place I was happy with. No, but.
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0: today's Christian music for Madison, Monroe City, Paris, Holiday, and all of Monroe County. 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
1: The story behind the song, He Will. Here's Francesca Battistelli.
2: He Will is really a song about walking by faith. I think that when we are going through situations that are difficult, it can be so hard to see how God is going to bring any sort of resolution. This song is such a faith builder. I can remember God's faithfulness in times past, and that reminds me of who He really is and that He's not left me and He's not forsaken me. And so when I sing this song, it's like declaring the truth of who I know God to be. And so I pray that this song would be an encouragement to you as well, that no matter what you're walking through, you know that even if you don't understand how it's going to turn out, you know the God who will.

0: There's lots of frustration, confusion, misunderstandings when it comes to raising kids.
1: Oh, I was so afraid you were talking about our friendship.
0: Oh, okay.
1: I'm on the same page now.
0: Okay.
1: I got you.
0: Yeah. Okay. Well, I was just thinking this because the truth is when it comes to raising kids,

0: So there's obviously, you know, may raise your daughters one way, your boys another. I was thinking about specifically our son Quinn, who's in the Army now. I was thinking about when he was little, he was very rambunctious. You may call him a rascal. You may refer to him that way.
1: All right. So in other words, he was a boy.
0: Yes.
1: Yeah.
0: Yes.
1: Got it.
0: He wouldn't just simply I realized this because I felt like I was always like, oh, careful, don't do that. Sit down. Shh. You know, but he would be the type of kid that wouldn't just simply trot down the hill. Instead, he had to do somersaults and full body rolls, you know.
1: Sure.
0: It looked like he broke something by the time he got down to the bottom, you know. And it brought me to this quote from John Eldridge, because if you may have kind of struggle raising a boy, but this is his John Eldridge, who has the book Wild at Heart. It says, don't climb on that. Don't break anything. Don't be so aggressive. Don't be so noisy. Don't be so messy. Don't make such a crazy risk. But God's design, which he placed in boys as the picture of himself, is a resounding yes. Be fierce, be wild, be passionate.
1: Yeah, I love that. And there's so much of Jesus inside of boys, you know, that brings out those qualities. When Jesus is, in just one example of how he's portrayed in the Bible, as the lion of the tribe of Judah. He's the lion, the roaring lion. Boys, I don't think boys are ever meant to be meek and quiet. And so, yeah, I love what you're saying. It's a great reminder as we raise boys that maybe boys should, as soon as they're born, we should just slap a warning label on them.
0: Yes.
1: They may be noisy. They may break things.

0: Amen.
1: I don't know who needs to hear this, but something I heard yesterday I think could really help a lot of us is that a relationship with God changes the way we react to heartbreak, to hurt, you know, because it gives us a higher perspective. It gives us more Jesus perspective of even if it's somebody just using hurtful words, they disappoint us, but it doesn't break us down.
2: Mm-hmm. Oh my goodness. So, and it doesn't mean that you skip the pain though. Just to let you know that, yeah, and you probably already know, but sometimes I think we can kind of mistake and think, oh, why am I feeling all this pain? What it does is it just changes how you carry it.
1: Right? How you process it. Yeah.
2: Absolutely.
1: Yeah,
2: yeah.
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0: walks in with something pretty interesting, you never know what you're going to get. If they've been playing out in the backyard, I can remember that our son Quinn, he brought in a bunny. It was a baby bunny. Apparently, he found where the mama was hiding them. I don't even know how he found them. Here he comes carting one in. So you never know. And that's what I was brought that to my attention when I saw in Washington State, there was a toddler that found a World War II grenade in his front yard, brought it inside. They later determined it was live.
1: Yeah, I read about this.
0: What?
1: How scary. That thing was live the whole time. You don't even have to go through the motions of detonating one of those grenades. Explosives, once they get a certain age, become unstable.
0: Oh, my goodness.
1: I mean, thank goodness he didn't drop it.
0: Thankfully, nobody was hurt. I just can't even imagine he's walking in, and I don't know what he thought it was. Like, look, I found a potato.
1: And I guess you treat that the way you treated the bunny. You say, oh, sweetheart, thank you so much. And you hold it gently in your two hands.
0: As you're sweating.
1: And you walk outside. You gently place it in the grass.
0: Yes.
1: Let's go in and call the police.
0: Yeah.
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6: Oh my goodness.
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6: 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There
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6: was
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7: Yeah.
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7: Oh no.
6: The main road. Yeah. People were all stopped. They were stunned. They were startled. They were aghast. They were taken back. They were confused.
7: Befuddled. Discombobulated.
6: Flabbergasted. Oh, boy.
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0: On the night you fall in all the pieces, you can bring your lonely heart to Jesus. What if I told you that I believe it?
1: Some moments in life, they hit you differently because you remember when you weren't sure you'd ever get to see them. Hey, I am so grateful that you stopped by. My name is Kim Fitz. My five-year-old daughter, she had her soccer game just the other day, running around with her bright pink soccer socks on, and she scored 4 goals. It was so exciting. But there was a time when I really wondered if she would ever be able to play a sport. She was having so many seizures constantly. It was 12 an hour. And then there she was, running across the soccer field, scoring goals, grinning ear to ear. And what a sweet reminder to never let your past or your present decide what you believe your future can be.
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3: I didn't wake up today by accident. I've been gifted another day by God, and I get to choose what to do with it. And this song shouts, I came to praise. That's why I woke up today.
4: I came to pray. That's why I woke up today.
3: So no matter what I'm walking through, God is worthy. No matter how I'm feeling, He's still faithful, and He deserves my praise.

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0: These beautiful ripple stories are stories of goodness and encouragement. Sometimes they start off a little scary. This one sure does. Hi, my name is Kim Fitz. She was 29 years old. Her name is Anna, and she was skiing when she suddenly fell headfirst into a frozen stream under nearly 8 inches of ice for 80 minutes. That's when rescuers finally got her out. She had no pulse, she wasn't breathing, and her body temperature had dropped to 56.7 degrees. At the hospital, about 100 doctors and nurses, they all worked together to save her. Anna then woke from a coma 10 days later, paralyzed from the neck down, and doctors weren't sure if she'd ever recover. But over the next year, the paralysis gradually faded, and Anna has made a full recovery. But also, today, she works as a radiologist at the very same hospital that saved her life.
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1: Maybe you say this every single morning. God, lead my steps. Hi, my name is Kim Fitz. I have said it so many times. God, please lead me today. And then I've basically grabbed his hand, and 5 minutes later, I'm going, well, what about what this trail? It looks pretty good. It looks better. God is trying to lead me, and I'm over here giving an alternate route suggestion when maybe

0: I do need him to be my GPS, and I just trust the direction that he's taking me.
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Start your day with Kevin and Taylor in the morning. It's the Dave Ramsey Show from 1 till 4. 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
1: It's been so

calling 911 on accident, not good. Calling it twice, I did it. Hi, my name is Kim Fitz. I was at my 10-year-old son's soccer practice, sitting in one of those little fold-out chairs with a cup holder on the side, and I tucked my phone in the cup holder. Apparently, the cup holder was not designed for my phone. It hit two buttons at once, suddenly calling 911, making this giant siren sound. I'm frantically trying to cancel it while all of the moms look at me like, what is she? Is she okay? Whew. Was able to cancel it, put it back in the pocket, took a breath, and it did it again. Two accidental 911 calls. I promise you, I was not trying to report an emergency.

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1: 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I love these beautiful ripple stories and the change that they can make in our world. And there is a correctional facility where some inmates are spending their days helping to raise tiny caterpillars, caring for them in a special monarch mansion. They grow milkweed and maintain pollinator gardens. And then comes graduation day. They release the butterflies into the wild. Oh, if that just doesn't speak about their journey. These monarchs begin an incredible migration of roughly

0: 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And people who may feel defined by their past, getting an opportunity to create something so beautiful.
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1: That moment when God shifts your perspective. It is so beautiful. Hi, thank you so much for including me in your day. I always appreciate it. My name is Kim Fitz. I was pumping gas the other day and honestly kind of down looking at the price going, but I was standing there, started watching these little birds, little parking lot birds, playing around, hopping around, chasing each other, doing their own little bird thing, not worrying about anything. It kind of gets me emotional because it made me think of Matthew 6:26 as I was watching those parking lot birds. Look at the birds of the air. They do not sow or reap or store away in barns, and yet your heavenly Father feeds them. Are you not much more valuable than they?
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13: I was actually scrolling through Instagram and I saw all these people saying Revival is happening now. There's sold out stadiums everywhere. And although I know that could happen from that, but really Revival is, it starts with us. It starts with our heart saying, God, I want to walk in purity. I want to walk in holiness and truly stepping out in that. So my encouragement, not that you can't have big crowds, and big crowds don't actually always equal revival. It begins with our heart. So check your heart and say, God, what do you want to do with me so I can walk in the fullness of who you are?

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2: Dear God, we thank you that we can come before you today asking that you would cause your whole armor of God to cover us, that you'd give us a belt of truth and a breastplate of righteousness, a helmet of salvation, the sword of the Spirit, which is the word of God, that you cause our feet to be covered with the gospel of peace, and that you'd give us prayer that we can pray to you every day. So today, God, we're asking that you give us this helmet of salvation, that you remove every form of condemnation that would want to make us feel that we are unforgiven, that we're unloved, we're unwanted by God. We thank you, God, that you have sent your Son Jesus to save us indeed. We thank you that your promise says that all who call on the name of the Lord shall be saved, and that we can stand on that promise today, that don't you know that you love us, you see us, you forgive us, and your ultimate desire is that we would live eternally with you in heaven and through salvation and through the price that your Son Jesus paid for us on the cross. So we receive that salvation because we're calling on your name now and asking you, God, to save us indeed. In Jesus' name, amen.
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It is such an amazing thing when you get to be the hands and feet of Jesus. Hi, we're called to do that. My name is Kim Fitz. There's a couple that goes to our church, and the husband has been in the hospital for several days. So I took the family, we got some balloons, and went over to visit them. And it wasn't until all of us were walking towards his room when that floor, it just took my breath away. It was one of the first times I'd been back there since my dad passed, especially on that floor. We went into his room, had great conversation, and it was when this man told me he hadn't been able to sleep. So he was just talking and talking to his daughter overnight. He felt bad because he'd kept her awake. And I thought, what a gift. What a beautiful night that must have been to sit there and just talk with your dad. Sometimes I don't realize how precious that ordinary moment is until they're no longer ordinary. And I'm reminded as I go through the day today to not rush those conversations.

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0: A usual shift at a job is about 8 hours, 12 hours if you're doing that really long swing shift that my husband does. Hi, I am so grateful that you stopped by. My name is Kim Fitz. His name is Don, and Don was working 14-hour days. He's 81 years old. He was driving hundreds of miles, carrying heavy luggage, because he was trying to help pay for his wife's cancer treatment. That is when a woman named Erin saw him struggling to carry two huge suitcases up a staircase. She stopped to help. And when she learned why he was working so hard, she shared his story online, started a fundraiser. The response was incredible, where thousands of strangers donated. And in just days, more than $700,000 had been raised to help out this man and his wife.
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5: Sometimes you get so focused on a number rather than how things really are. Hi. I am so glad that you are including me in your day. If we've never met before, my name is Kim Fitz. I was blessed with several nieces and nephews, and I was holding my niece's new baby the other day. Oh, she's so little. And I, of course, asked my older niece, who's in her 20s, how's school? She immediately told me about a bad grade that she got on a test, and I had to say, no. Not the grade. How are you enjoying school? Are you okay? As she is juggling this new season of being a mom, being in her 20s, going to college, who are you okay? It's okay to have a bad test. It is okay to struggle. It is okay to be tired. But your grade does not define you.
6: 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This is Brant, by the way, but what's weird? We'll spend 3 hours reading reviews before

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1: The story behind the song, Praise You All the Same. Here's Eric Nieder.
2: Job 121 says the Lord gave and the Lord has taken away. May the name of the Lord be praised. This verse is the heart behind my new song, Praise You All the Same.
3: I will praise you all the same.
2: My wife and I, we got two little kids, and our five-year little girl was born with a rare foot condition known as club feet. And through many years of surgeries and therapy and braces and castings, the Lord has taken our little girl's trial and turned it into a testimony of His goodness, of His mercy and healing and grace. And through it all, Job 121 and this song, Praise You All the Same, has become an anthem for our little girl and for our family. For the Lord gives and the Lord takes away. May the name of the Lord be praised.
3: Jesus, my portion, to have you is enough.

stickers on the back of a car can really say a lot of different things, like maybe where they go to church, or maybe how many kids they have if there's a baby on board. I also love the stickers that say, "New driver, please be patient." Hi, my name is Kim Fitz. I was behind one of those cars the other day that said, "New driver, please be patient." Yes, 100%, I will be patient. But I started thinking as I was being patient and we weren't going anywhere, I would like a sticker too for my car. Maybe that would say, "Old driver, please be patient."

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0: You usually hear the phrase painting on a blank canvas. You don't usually hear painting on a helmet. Thankfully, that is what this woman is doing. Hi, I am so grateful that you stopped by. My name is Kim Fitz. This beautiful ripple story has actually been going on for about 15 years because this artist, Paula, has been painting helmets that babies need. They're little medical helmets. They help babies with flat head syndrome. Most of them arrive just like plain white. So Paula has turned them into dinosaurs or flowers or superheroes, rainbows. She has painted more than 3,000 of them. It started when a friend asked her to paint one for her granddaughter. And then a doctor began recommending her work. Suddenly, families from all over the country were sending her their baby's helmets. I love it. It brings a smile to the families, to strangers, and to those sweet, precious babies.
1: Hey, you know what's weird? This is Brant, by the way, but what's weird? We'll spend 3 hours reading reviews before buying like a $30.

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1: Picture the 1980s, or what you think they would have looked like. Bright colors, big hair. My bangs were so fun. Hey, my name is Kim Fitz. It's almost as if the 80s are coming back because Wendy's, they've brought back those yellow vintage cups. And now McDonald's is talking about bringing back the play places. And as somebody who grew up in the 80s and the 90s, the play place, oh, it was the place. I mean, it was all made out of metal. So yes, it burnt you every single time you touched it. But it was so fun. They had this little burger jail, and I cannot wait to play on it again. I mean, watch my kids play on it again.
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0: It really is hard to imagine a first date. My husband and I, we've been married for about 15 years. But when I think of a first date, I think of maybe flowers, the guy opening up the door for you, or I don't know. I didn't picture cheese. There's a story about a young farmer who took a woman on a date and surprised her with a whole wheel of cheese instead of flowers. I am in. I love that. And then I started wondering, well, how much does a whole wheel of cheese cost? And Google said it can range from $10 to several thousand dollars. Can you imagine getting home and your mom going, how did the date go, honey? Well, we have cheese.
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0: On the night you fall in all the pieces, you can bring your lonely heart to Jesus. What if I told you that I believe it?
1: Sometimes spending the $2 is totally worth it. Hi, my name is Kim Fitz, and I need to buy something for the kitchen because I was cooking potatoes in the oven the other night. Everything was great. Oh, they looked so good. Pulled them out, pulled on top of them, a little topping. 5 more minutes, put them back in the oven. That is when I completely forgot about them. Completely. I do need to spend just a couple of bucks on the kitchen timer, or else the fire alarm is just going to keep going off.

Listen to interviews from Quickslam this morning by going to the news section at centralmoinfo.com and keep it right here for today's Christian music.

0: Being 5 minutes late, it's not good, but it's not terrible, right? Hey, I am so glad that you are here. You're right on time. My name is Kim Fitz. They were 130 years late on this. What? That is what happened to 84-year-old John. It was a 130-year overdue magazine from the library. He somehow ended up with a September 1894 issue of a magazine sometime in the 1960s. No idea how it got there, but thankfully, the public library announced a fine amnesty, and he realized this might just be the moment. The magazine had technically been checked out for more than 48,000 days. Without the amnesty, the late fees would have been more than $12,000. So thankfully, yes, he took it back.
1: Hey, you know what's weird? 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
1: There are people that do things very last minute. And then there are over planners. Sometimes I am right there in the middle. Hey, I am so glad that you're right here. My name is Kim Fitz. This one goes out to the planners. There is already a theme in 2027. It is soda floats. Coca-Cola coming out with a strawberry float Coke in the spring. And then Dr. Pepper coming out with an ice cream float soda in the spring. But I'm wondering if any other sodas are going to pick it up.
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10: I didn't wake up today by accident. 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

0: Hey there, my name is Brant. Some really interesting info about your neighborhood and about the people in your neighborhood. Oh, there's a song about that.
1: It was a wonderful song.
0: So good. You met everybody, the mailman, the policeman. But it's really an opportunity. It's a huge opportunity for us. Let's talk about it coming up.
2: The story behind the song, He Will. Here's Francesca Battistelli.
3: He Will is really a song about walking by faith. I think that when we are going through situations that are difficult, it can be so hard to see how God is going to bring any sort of resolution. This song is such a faith builder. I can remember God's faithfulness in times past, and that reminds me of who He really is and that He's not left me and He's not forsaken me. And so when I sing this song, it's like declaring the truth of who I know God to be. And so I pray that this song would be an encouragement to you as well, that no matter what you're walking through, you know that even if you don't understand how it's going to turn out, you know the God who will.

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0: We have a huge opportunity here. Even those of us who are kind of socially awkward, just saw this study about the interactions people have in their communities, like among neighbors.
1: Mm-hmm.
0: Number one, very few people are interacting, even versus a few years ago. It's bad. The other thing is they want interaction. 68% said social anxiety and not feeling they belong make it hard to talk to other people. So the vast majority is going, I want it, but I can't initiate it. The number one answer for what people want and their neighbors, I want more connection with my neighbors. Mm. So you can see, even for those of us who, like me, I'm not super skilled socially, but if you care about people, what a huge opportunity. Most people are just waiting.
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2: I think we can all agree that people need social tips. I'm kind of the social sensei. Now, I didn't set out to do this, but right. I am now. Like, a lot of guys look to me, younger guys, for smoothness tips, basically.
3: Why?
2: Because they see the way I behave, and they like it. They admire me, and because I've adapted so well socially. So I'll do tips now. Let's do it like a role play. I'll have Sherry do this. She's the producer of the show. But
3: yes.
2: And here's the tip for today, you guys. Come with a question that opens up conversation. Make it something relatable.
3: Mm-hmm.
2: And then the conversation goes from there.
3: Relatable is good.
2: Yeah. So we'll do like one right here. Let me get like a little like dinner party atmosphere.
3: Yes.
2: Okay. And here we go. All right, and so we're at a dinner party.
3: Yeah.
2: At like a work function.
3: Yes.
2: There's like baby carrots or whatever up front.
3: Yes.
2: And you be somebody who comes up, like somebody I don't know.
3: Okay. And I'm okay.
2: Watch.
3: Hey, I think I've seen you around, but I haven't had a chance to introduce
2: Question,
3: myself. My name is.
2: How much
3: Sherry.
2: Does my eyeball weigh?
3: Brant. I can't. Okay. What do you want me to do with that?
2: All right, so she's the answer.
3: No one is going
2: okay,
3: to
2: guys,
3: engage
2: normally,
3: there,
2: someone
3: Brant.
2: Someone will say, I don't know. You say one ounce, because a typical human eyeball weighs 1 ounce. It's a totally fair question. There's nothing
3: unfair. It could
2: unfair.
3: Be fair.
2: It's relatable.
3: And not appropriate.
2: It's
3: it is not
2: it's
3: an
2: about
3: appropriate
2: you.
3: Question
2: I said,
3: at the baby carrot

0: or table.
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0: Though it's really true, and I have to remind myself of this too, okay? But Jesus is really into daily faithfulness. Pray for your daily bread. 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Although that might be literal right now. For a lot of people, like paying for groceries is a struggle. Okay. Ask God for what you need today. Today. And then tomorrow, you know what you can do is ask God for what you need tomorrow. But that can wait till tomorrow. 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
2: The story behind the song, Revival. Here's Jeremy Camp.
3: I was actually scrolling through Instagram and I saw all these people saying revival is happening now. There's sold out stadiums everywhere. And although I know that could happen from that, but really revival is, it starts with us, it starts with our heart saying, God, I want to walk in purity. I want to walk in holiness and truly stepping out in that. So my encouragement, not that you can't have big crowds, the big crowds don't actually always equal revival. It begins with our heart. So check your heart and say, God, what do you want to do with me so I can walk in the fullness of who you are?

0: what's up? My name is Brant. Coming up, we have breaking animal news. I'm amped about that. That's a really special story, too.
1: Oh, is it? Okay. Should I ask how it can be breaking and you already know it?
0: I have once you've been a journalist for as long as I have, you have a sense of when news is going to break.
1: You're really up on that. Okay.
0: It's just something I got it. It's just hard to explain to a layman.
2: Sometimes.

0: 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It's the Dave Ramsey Show from 1 till 4. Doug and Jamie will take you home afternoon drive. And it's Penny keeping the faith evenings on Glory 97.
1: I've seen what sin can do.

0: So if you're not in a good way spiritually right now, you just feel like you would have to start all over or something. Can I remind you of something? Like, I heard that if you just stop smoking cigarettes, your lungs start healing quickly. If you just start walking, like, your blood pressure can improve rapidly. You back off or quit the alcohol, like, your liver starts to heal, starts to get better really fast. You start weightlifting, like, your muscles respond pretty quickly to that. There's something about just getting started, just changing, just rethinking, repenting, starting to do a different way of life. And you can do it today. You can do it today. You can't, but if you got momentum going the wrong direction, okay, so, all right. But Jesus is still inviting you to rethink and turn around and come to him.
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1: Tweet. Sherry here, producer of the program, bringing some content today. She said she has a social media thing.
2: I do. I have really, really, really curtailed my social media engagement.
1: Excellent.
2: And my mother was asking me about it. You ain't posted anything in a long time, Sherry. And I said, Mom, it's so hard to love with this. I don't know how to, I can't, I've tried, okay, we'll block these people or block this or, but it's just everyone is so in their own head. I told her it's like whack-a-mole. Like you hit something, you hit, okay, I'll block that, then this, and then that, and then that. And I can't love this way. And I told her I was walking, doing my morning walk, and I was praying. And I was asking God, please guard my heart. And then I realized the Bible says that's my job. I'm supposed to be guarding my heart. That's not his job. That's my job. And one of the ways that I do that is cutting back on how I engage on social media. This is not a bashing session on anyone who does not. It's just I don't know how to love and live in forgiveness and reconciliation.
1: No, it's not bashing at all. It's like, yeah. No, we're all here.
2: Yeah.
1: No, we're just talking among friends. We all know exactly what you're talking about. Yeah. It is funny. Sorry. It's funny to me to think in terms of I have tried so hard. I have blocked this person. I have blocked that person.
2: I have gone the extra mile
1: to be loving. I have muted you.
2: And you still keep coming.
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1: Oh, we have to break in here because animal news. It's about a bear in Colorado that is in trouble because he was in it. Well, he shouldn't be. He was in a Toyota SUV, okay?
2: And that's not okay.
1: He got trapped inside.
2: Right.
1: He honked the horn nonstop after he was in there. Now, he did destroy the interior.
2: Of course, because he's
1: But the whole time he was honking the horn.
2: Did he mean to honk the horn, or is he just so massive that his body was honking the horn just because he's not supposed to be in a CRV?
1: I don't know what he meant, but I do know this.
2: Yes.
1: Like, they're blaming him for totaling the car because he destroyed the interior, but he's honking the whole time.
2: Right.
1: I think he's saying, help me. I don't want to be doing this. It's like a cry for, like, please intervene.
2: Okay.
1: I'm going to destroy the interior, but I want you to stop me.
2: I want help.
1: Right.
2: And we didn't.
1: We didn't. And then we blamed him for it.
2: Right. Sure.
1: He's the one that was honking. 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

0: Hey, what's going on? My name is Brant. So glad you're listening. Really honored. Producer Sherry is here too. Coming up, Brant's three things, among other things, this hour. I want to talk about what this neuroscientist had to say about happiness. Really interesting. A lot of it's kind of like, yeah.
1: Did he come from a faith perspective?
0: No, I don't think so.
1: Okay.
0: I mean, maybe, but not that I know of. Mm-hmm. But it really dovetails with a lot of stuff that we see in the Bible too. Anyway, we'll talk about that. So much more too. Thanks for being here.

0: It is time for Brant's Three Things. Here we go with a gigantic fanfare. Mm-hmm. It fits my medieval facial hair.
1: Yes, I didn't notice that, but you're absolutely right.
0: Pretty cool. And this is hopefully really helpful. All of our three things, I'm just trying to say things I hope are helpful. These are three tips from a neuroscientist. They're not shocking, but they're still really interesting about how to improve your mood on a day-to-day basis.
1: Okay.
0: How to improve how you feel. And mm-hmm. a lot of this just dovetails with things we see in scripture.
1: Okay.
0: About how to flourish.
1: Mm-hmm.
0: He starts number one. This guy at UCLA said if you want to affect your brain chemistry, almost like taking an antidepressant, start with gratitude.
1: Mm-hmm.
0: Start listing the things that you're grateful for.
1: Mm-hmm.
0: What's so phenomenal about this is Sherry and I can both attest to this. And I'm somebody who does struggle with depression. I know I've got to, when I'm walking every morning, mm-hmm. tell God what I'm thankful for. It helps me immensely. And then it helps anxiety. Like if you're struggling with anxiety, and so many people are, I mean, most people are. The Bible actually tells us to present our request to God, if not be anxious about anything, mm-hmm. but present our request with thanksgiving.
1: Yeah.
0: Like this is a way to take on anxiety, and everybody knows it.
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1: Hopefully this is helpful to you. That's why we're doing this. It's Brandt's three things that are hopefully helpful things. But these are three things, according to a neuroscientist, that will really help your mental health, like help you deal with anxiety in particular.
2: Mm-hmm.
1: And to us, it's review because we talk about this stuff all the time. It's just interesting. Again, here's another neuroscientist, not just a psychologist, somebody who's actually in the physiology of it. But he says labeling negative feelings helps.
2: Well, explain that.
1: Identify, I'm feeling sad. I'm feeling anxious.
2: Mm-hmm.
1: There's something about that. And we've talked about that too, how David does that in the Psalms.
2: Okay, yeah.
1: Repeatedly, he's like, why so downcast, oh my soul? And then he tells himself, I need to put my faith in God. I need to trust God. But he's identifying it. This neuroscientist is saying that really helps to think clearly about how you're thinking
2: mm-hmm.
1: and to lower anxiety levels and identify what's going on, but to be able to talk to it.
2: Mm-hmm.
1: And again, it's something that's part of biblical wisdom is to do that. 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

doing Brant's three things here, three hopefully helpful things for you. Here is a neuroscientist. He's got UCLA. I just thought this was interesting. Insights about how to help your mood that people kind of miss. Mm-hmm. Again, I think you'll think this is obvious, but it's worth saying, and that is hug your family. Mm-hmm. Really helps with oxytocin levels for people. The difficulty for me

0: is I'm not a hugger by nature, but I was with my wife and kids. I still am with my wife, but the kids get older, and it's harder to make yourself do it because you think they, I don't know if you think they don't need it, but they do.
1: Yeah.
0: They're just not as snuggly, but they do.
1: Yeah.
0: And so now I hug them every time. I hug my son-in-law. I hug Justice, my son. And it's not the most natural.
1: But I'm sure they appreciate it.
0: I'm like, I'm their dad. Like, with Justice, like, he doesn't get another dad.
1: Right.
0: Who else hugs him? You know? So. Yes.
1: This affirmation from a male that you belong to me means everything.
0: Like, yeah, you may not. But like, this isn't. He does. Do it, but it's like your kids at first might resist, but they still need it. I mean, really, they do. Even if they get older, they need it.
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0: On the night you fall in all the pieces, you can bring your lonely heart to Jesus. What if I told you that I believe it?
1: Hey, what's up? My name is Brant. Producer Sherry is here. He's talking to my friend about ambition and contentment and stuff. He's like, well, if I'm content, shouldn't I be ambitious too? It's a great question. But it's all about what you're ambitious about. We'll talk about that coming up.
2: 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Here's Chris from Elevation Worship.
3: I didn't wake up today by accident. 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

0: Praying. So this is a great discussion. I just had this with my friend Tyler. We were at the gym. We got started talking about ambition for some reason.
1: That's interesting.
0: We talked sports for a little bit, and then we transferred to that.
1: Okay.
0: But he was just talking about contentment, and like he's like, I'm pretty content. Does that mean I'm not ambitious? Like, well, I think it's good to be ambitious about the right things, right? 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
1: Yeah, this is a real issue if when you get married, if you're married.
2: Mm-hmm.
1: Speed of eating. Seriously, I thought it was just us, but I was reading about this. It's like everybody that's married. Like, do you...
2: Well, you guys have been married for so long. Has it not
1: been
2: normalized?
1: An issue. No, it has been an issue. Well,
2: because you...
1: I have figured out some tricks.
2: Okay.
1: It's like if we're at a restaurant, mm-hmm. I want her to... Like, if we go through the thing, I want her to order first.
2: Yes.
1: Get a head start.
2: Yes, because you...
1: I eat too fast.
2: Faster than anyone I have ever seen in my whole entire life.
1: Okay, I was thinking it was moderately fast, but... Okay, but... Carolyn eats to her own admission way slower than like if we're in a group.
2: Right.
1: She's the last in a group. So we have the two of us.
2: Mm-hmm. Well, she,
1: we have to make it work.
2: Yeah.
1: I have to be patient. I have to try to slow down.
2: Right. Because if you're, what is the thing? Like,
1: just
2: if,
1: sitting if you're there for 20 minutes with nothing to do.
2: Oh, I see.
1: Or,
2: I see. Okay. That's interesting.
1: Yeah. It's good. You have to work it out.
2: You have to work it out.
1: Work it out. So we have. I figured it out over time. Like little.
2: Little cheats, little hacks.
1: Sometimes still a little bit of tension there. Hey, you know what's weird? This is Brant, by the way, but what's weird, we'll spend 3 hours reading reviews before buying like a $30 gadget online and then make huge financial decisions without doing much research at all, just going with the first thing we hear. I'm not judging this. I've done this, but I've learned if you're getting a mortgage, something that important, talk to people you trust. Ask questions. Not everybody's the same. I can absolutely vouch for United Faith Mortgage. 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
2: I'm going to recommend something for the days ahead, which I think are going to be, I'm on record as saying the days ahead are going to be even weirder than what we've got going on right now. Okay. Mm-hmm. I'm not saying that to be doom and gloomy at all. Not at all. And that's why I was thinking about this. You know how you go into any locker room and all, any NFL team that, you know, just play, like, in their locker room is going to be what? On the walls is going to be words, value statements, core values, motivating statements. Here's what we're all about. You know, it's, it could be constantly like focused. It's not a bad idea to post stuff like that for yourself. Mm-hmm. It can't be. One thing I would recommend that I've actually done, I stumbled into this, but I think it was actually really good, is Psalm 23. I think it's a great thing to hang up right now. Mm-hmm. Keep focused on. Because it starts with, you know, God is my shepherd. Mm-hmm. I lack nothing. Mm-hmm. I have what I need. I don't need to be anxious. Even though, even if I go through the valley of the shadow of death, I don't have to fear anything because you're with me. I mean, no matter what happens, you're with me.
3: When do we not be reminded of that?
2: Exactly. And it ends with, surely goodness and mercy will follow me all the days of my life. I mean, that's, if you were looking for some good locker room material to put up for your own life, I highly recommend that. Hey, it's Brant with a message for parents. You have probably spent years, right, trying to help your kids make wise decisions. Yes, you need to eat some of those vegetables. Yes, you do need sunscreen. No, you cannot drink directly out of the swimming pool, that kind of stuff. Well, how big is this decision? 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